0: Merry-Go-Round of Life from the 2004 Japanese animated movie Howl's Moving Castle, with the composer Joe Hisaishi conducting the Royal Philharmonic Orchestra. And before that, on the lute, Lutz Kirchhoff performed The Fairy Round by Elizabethan-era English composer Anthony Holborn. 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
0: George Friedrich Handel is next, followed by music from the Verdi opera, Aida. 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Details at crockerart.org. Here's a suite of music compiled by conductor Trevor Pinnock from various works by Handel, including his Occasional Oratorio from 1746. Trevor Pinnock calls this the Occasional Suite, and Trevor Pinnock leads the English concert.

0: The occasional suite of music from various works of George Frideric Handel, collected and conducted by Trevor Pinnock, there leading the English concert here on Cap Radio Classical and Jazz. I'm Victor Forman. Triumphant Music from an Opera is next.
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0: 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Here is Sir George Schulte conducting the Chicago Symphony Orchestra and Chorus in the Triumphal March from Act 2 of Aida by Giuseppe Verdi.

0: Sir George Schulte conducted the Chicago Symphony Orchestra and Chorus in the triumphal march from Act Two of Aida by Giuseppe Verdi. 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
0: I'm Victor Foreman. I'm here until 7, and I've got a symphony next, and at 6 o'clock is a guitar quintet by Luigi Boccherini. 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This is a symphony in C by Austrian-born composer, music publisher, and piano builder who moved to France in his mid-20s in 1783 and stayed there the rest of his life, Ignaz Pleyel. Matthias Bamert conducts the London Mozart Players.

A Symphony in C by France-based Austrian composer Ignaz Pleyel, who composed about 42 symphonies, among other works. Matthias Bamart conducted the London Mozart Players. Here on your afternoon classical from listener-supported CAP Radio in Sacramento. I'm Victor Forman. Some of Tchaikovsky's early music for Hamlet is next, followed in about 6 minutes by a guitar quintet from Luigi Boccherini, performed by a Sac State professor. And Gary Vercelli hosts an evening of excellence in jazz tonight from 7 until midnight, including birthday shout-outs to pianist Glenn Zaleski and guitarist Mimi Fox. This is an entr'acte waltz by Tchaikovsky from his incidental music for a production of Hamlet.

0: A waltz from Tchaikovsky's Incidental Music for Hamlet. 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
0: I'm Victor Forman. A Sac State professor performs a guitar quintet next, followed by an early 20th century English piano concerto and a nighttime serenade by Mozart, all filling most of the next hour. 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This is the Quintet for Guitar and Strings No. 5 by Luigi Boccherini from the Artaria Quartet, plus Sac State Professor of Guitar, Richard Savino.

0: Sac State professor of guitar Richard Savino performed with the Artaria Quartet in that Guitar Quintet No. 5 by Luigi Boccherini here on listener-supported CAP Radio Classical and Jazz. I'm Victor Forman. I've got an early 20th century piano concerto by English composer Dorothy Howell next. And Gary Vercelli's coming up at 7 o'clock with an evening of excellence in jazz until midnight.
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0: 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From 1923, this is the Piano Concerto in D Minor by English composer Dorothy Howell. British pianist Danny Driver is at the piano, and his wife, Rebecca Miller, originally from Palo Alto, conducts the BBC Scottish Symphony Orchestra.

0: From 1923, you heard the Piano Concerto in D minor by English composer and educator Dorothy Howell. American conductor Rebecca Miller led the BBC Scottish Symphony Orchestra, and her husband, English pianist Danny Driver, was the soloist. 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

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Here's my final piece for the night. It's a waltz from some of the incidental music that English composer Edward Elgar wrote for a children's play in 1915, The Starlight Express. George Hurst conducts the Bournemouth Sinfonietta.

of the things that you learn on, rather learn early on in classical music, is that the two big so-called French impressionists in music, Debussy and Ravel, didn't write any symphonies. And then a little later, you learn that, no, Debussy actually did write a symphony. It was just a comparatively youthful work. And the truth is, it's quite interesting. No, let me amend that. It's really quite good. And certainly warrants some listening and enjoyment tonight. We're going to hear it a little later on in the coming hour. This is from the contemporary composer Christopher Tin from his work The Lost Birds. This is called Hope is the Thing with Feathers.

Voces 8 singing with the Royal Philharmonic. Music of Christopher Tin, Hope is the Thing with Feathers, from his work The Lost Birds. Steve Seal with you on this Monday evening. Good to have your company. The Oboe Concerto by Richard Strauss is on the way. That'll be the major work, one of the major oboe concertos of the 20th century, full stop. And a symphony by Claude Debussy later on. This is from the Swedish composer Wilhelm Stenhammar, and it's a piece called simply Interlude.

Interlude by Wilhelm Stenhammer, played by the Helsingborg Symphony Orchestra, led by Oku Kamu. 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This is from the Soirées Musicales by Clara Schumann, played by pianist Angela Tirino.

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The Oboe Concerto by Richard Strauss is the major work for this hour, and it's one of the great oboe concertos of the 20th century in classical music. For many, the preeminent one, in fact, dating from the 1940s. Richard Strauss writing this the request of an American soldier, John Delancey, who was also a principal oboist with the Pittsburgh Symphony Orchestra at the time, and who was a GI stationed in Germany. It's a wonderful story, always. In this case, Fumiaki Miyamoto plays here oboe with the Mito Chamber Orchestra, conducted by Seiji Ozawa.

The Oboe Concerto by Richard Strauss with Fumiaki Miyamoto as soloist there with the Mito Chamber Orchestra led by Seiji Ozawa.

A work that he only sketched out in piano four hands and then quickly forgot it, actually. Later he said he didn't like symphonies, but after his death it was discovered, and it's a very nice work. This is an orchestral adaptation, so we get to hear what it might have sounded like in full.

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A symphony by Claude Debussy, written by a very young Debussy. The Lyon National Orchestra, conducted by Yun Markel.

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Composers have written about the earth since before there were composers. The first time a cave person sang a song about their cave, well, that's been a popular topic. So what's a new way to approach this subject? Well, how about having the earth itself participate in the process? That's what composer Erland Cooper did. I'll tell you how, and we'll enjoy some of his music in addition to other works about the earth this week on Extra Eclectic. I'm Steve Seale.

Hilary Hahn, violin, Corey Smythe at the piano, Blue Curve of the Earth by Tina Davidson. It's Extra Eclectic, where classical music is always arriving. I'm Steve Seal. This week's show is about the Earth. Works about our home from living composers. And why? Earth Day is not soon, but this is pretty much an evergreen topic, isn't it? So why not? We'll be made very aware of the Earth as things start to change here as we move into fall. I don't know. We don't really need a peg for this because, like I said, it's always germane to talk about our home. This is from the Norwegian composer Kristin Torgersen. And it's called Between Trees, and she said she wanted to describe what can happen between trees by taking the listeners on a sonic excursion, a trip where the forest isn't viewed from a distance, but gives the audience a feeling of being inside it. And here's the London Philharmonic, led by Edward Gardiner.

Edward Gardner and the London Philharmonic, recording from the 2026 BBC Proms Festival, Between Trees by Christine Tjorgersen. And with the Proms Festival underway once more, we look forward to bringing you recordings from it, as we enjoy doing every year around this time. The Proms is famous for a number of things, but one of them is premiering brand new classical works. The festival commissions many new works every year, in addition to showcasing all the big favorites from the classical repertoire. So there was one, Between Trees by Christine Tjorgersen, on Extra Eclectic.

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Scottish composer Erland Cooper had an audacious idea. He began by wondering if there was a way he could actually involve the earth itself in the creation of a new piece of classical music. And the idea that he arrived at was involving the natural phenomenon of decay in the music. Dust to dust, if you will. So what he did was write his new piece, then he recorded it to audio tape, then he physically buried the reel of tape with that performance in the ground, where it would, of course, degrade, not to mention get covered in dirt. He then erased the original, so the only version of the piece that would exist would be the one that had been in the ground. So he unearthed that, sent that as the master recording to the record label, so all the degradation that happened to the tape is now part of the piece itself. It's called Carve the Runes, Then Be Content with Silence. We'll hear Walking Through Heather and Peat.

You can definitely hear the dropouts in the tape periodically as that piece progresses. From Erlend de Cooper, the composer of Carve the Runes, Then Be Content with Silence, where he wrote the piece, had the orchestra play it, and then the tape got buried in the ground, and then that became part of the composition. Works about the earth this week on Extra Eclectic, and returning to the subject of trees next. And this is from the Latvian composer Jakobs Janševskis. It's called Lignum, which he says represents a kind of dialogue with trees. And there's some very wonderful and eerie sounds in this work as well. It's for string orchestra, chimes, and the Svilponieki, which is a Latvian folk instrument that sounds kind of like an ocarina.

tell you, the Svilponieki, the kind of ancient, I suppose, not just classic, but ancient Latvian instrument there that we heard at the end of that piece by Jakobs Janševskis called Lignum, with violinist Gidon Kramer and the Kramer Alta Baltica on Extra Eclectic.

Tela Rouge performing Burn As Brightly by Gala Flagello. I'm going to wind up this hour with something from James Wilson, and I love his rationale behind his choice for title. It's called The Green Fuse, inspired by a line from a poem by Dylan Thomas. The force that through the green fuse drives the flower. This is Anthony Parther and the Chinookay Orchestra.

0: The Green Fuse by James Wilson. Anthony Parnthert led the Chiniquay Orchestra. Jennifer Allen puts together the playlists of this program. I'm Steve Seal. Thank you for tuning in to Extra Eclectic.
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queen of the avant-garde cello. That's the phrase that's often used to describe cellist Maya Beiser. And it's true, Beiser is at the forefront of modern experimental classical music with her often very ethereal approach to performing and the sound of her albums. But there's another wonderful cellist who ranks pretty high in modern classical too, and that's Clarice Jensen. Well, in this music, we get them both. Maya Beiser plays a piece by Clarice Jensen called Salt Air, Salt Earth on this week's program devoted to this planet we call our home. I'm Steve Seal. It's Extra Eclectic. Stay close.

from composer Philip Manuval. That's called The Demise of the Shepherd Glacier, played by harpist Yolanda Condonasis. It's Extra Eclectic. Good evening, I'm Steve Seal. This week's program is about the Earth and pieces that contemporary composers have written about it from different angles. And in just a few minutes, composer Stephen Stuckey honors Rachel Carson's groundbreaking treatise, Silent Spring, with a piece of his own with the same title. This is from composer Stacey Garup, and it's from her string quartet number 3, subtitled Gaia. Gaia is the, in Greek mythology, the personification of the earth. This is the movement called Dance of the Earth, played by the Biava string quartet.

The Dance of the Earth from the String Quartet No. 3, subtitled Gaia, by Stacy Garup, played there by the Biava String Quartet, here on Extra Eclectic, where our classical music tonight is supported by Viking, dedicated to bringing travelers closer to the destination. 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For many people, at the core of the environmental movement, or certainly at the inception of the environmental movement, would be Rachel Carson's seminal book, Silent Spring. And composer Stephen Stuckey has paid tribute to Rachel Carson's book and all that it has inspired with his work of the same title. And we'll hear it played by the Pittsburgh Symphony Orchestra, led by Manfred Hunnick.

Silent Spring by Stephen Stuckey, so named for the Rachel Carson book about the environment that many say spurred the modern environmental movement. The Pittsburgh Symphony Orchestra, conducted by Manfred Hernick. On Extra Eclectic.

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Agavni, Doves by Mary Koyumjian, played by Laura Downs. She is an Armenian-American composer and documentarian as well. From Armenia now to Turkey and Turkish composer Fazıl Say. His piece Black Earth was inspired by Kara Toprak, which is the name of a popular song in Turkey. The composer of the song, Aşık Veysel, was one of the last great Turkish balladeers and the final link in a thousand-year tradition, Fazıl Say says. And this is Black Earth by Fazıl Say, played by mandolinist Avi Avital with the Between Worlds Ensemble.

Black Earth by Fazil Say, played by mandolinist Avi Avital and the Between Worlds Ensemble. This is a treat. It's a piece by a wonderful contemporary classical cellist named Clarice Jensen and Maya Beiser, who is, she's been called the reigning queen of avant-garde cello. I think Clarice Jensen could probably give her a run for her money, or maybe the two could collaborate. Well, look at that. Here is a piece that Maya Beiser plays on her CD Salt that's by Clarice Jensen. Very nice. And it's called Salt Air, Salt Earth.

0: Boy, that's good. Clarice Jensen, the composer of that piece, played by fellow cellist Maya Beiser, Salt Air, Salt Earth. You'll find that on Maya Beiser's album called Salt. Jennifer Allen constructs the playlists of the show. I'm Steve Seal. Thank you for listening to Extra Eclectic.
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Pianist John O'Connor has played on most of the world's major stages with some of the best orchestras on the planet. And he loves this part of his job. But what he probably loves more is teaching. He loves to teach others to love the piano as much as he does. He often tells his students, especially when they're frustrated, that he has been where they are. And he's got some advice about it, how to work through the frustrations. I'll share those with you when you hear him perform a piano concerto by a composer whose music has fallen into obscurity. That's coming up in about 25 minutes. Thanks for listening tonight. I hope you're doing well. I'm Jillian Kahn. Have you been to any weddings this summer? It really is the season for weddings, and this is a piece of music that maybe you heard at a wedding. It was written for Percy Grainger's bride-to-be, to a Nordic princess.

To meet her is to have all your boyhood dreams come true. That's what Percy Grainger said about his bride-to-be when he wrote her that piece of music called To a Nordic Princess. We heard the Danish Radio Symphony Orchestra conducted by Richard Hickox on Music Through the Night. Coming up, we'll hear a piano concerto by a 19th century composer that was very popular during his time, but he's not nearly as well remembered as some of the other composers from that era. That's coming up in about 10 minutes.

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the China National Symphony Orchestra with Reflection of the Moon in the Erquan Spring by Yan Junhua on Music Through the Night. Pianist John O'Connor loves to teach other people to love the piano as much as he does. You can get personal lessons from him with his masterclass videos on YouTube. He often shares with his students that even though it can be frustrating, if you're prepared to work, it can work out for you too. Here's John O'Connor playing a piano concerto by a 19th century composer who was really popular during his day, John Field's Piano Concerto No. 6.

Piano Concerto No. 6 by John Field. Janosch Furst conducted the New Irish Chamber Orchestra, and the soloist was John O'Connor on Music Through the Night.

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If you could, would you give your younger self any advice? I suppose it would depend on which younger self you're talking to. Are you in kindergarten, a teenager, or just out of college? It's easy to see what we could have done differently when we were younger as we get older and have more life experience. Coming up, pianist Imogen Cooper shares some advice that she would give to her younger self. That's coming up in about 20 minutes.

Flutist Carol Winsense says her instrument is really simple. It's just a tube with holes in it. But she also says that the beauty of the breath coming out of those holes makes the flute one of the most gorgeous instruments the world has ever known. Here's Carol Winsense playing with the Emerson String Quartet, Mozart's Flute Quartet No. 3.

Mozart's Flute Quartet No. 3. We heard flutist Carol Winsens and the Emerson String Quartet on Music Through the Night. Coming up in just a minute, pianist Imogen Cooper shares some advice that she would give to her younger self if she could. I'm Jalene Kahn, and I hope you can stick around.

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0: Pianist Imogen Cooper has a space in her home that she calls her European Cafe, a cozy corner where she can enjoy a cup of tea surrounded by stacks of books and beautiful flowers. There's a video of her online sitting in her cafe, and in that video, she talks about what she wishes that she would have done when she was younger, and she wants to offer that advice to you.
1: I was far too cautious, and I would say to any of you out there, be courageous, feel the fear, and do it anyway. The 20s is the time to get repertoire under your belt, even repertoire you're not completely comfortable with, because you have to learn who you fully are.

Iberia is one of the best-known pieces by Isaac Albéniz. We just heard Evocation from Iberia, performed by Imogen Cooper. 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

Alexander Borodin's Petite Suite, originally a set of piano suites and orchestrated after Borodin died. Yanadi Rozhdestvensky conducted the Stockholm Philharmonic Orchestra.

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1: Most of it has only been recorded in the last 50 years or so, 800 years after her death. Coming up, we'll hear one of the hundreds of songs written by Hildegard von Bingen in about 15 minutes. I hope you can stick around. Louis Theodore Gouvy was a composer really respected in his lifetime by audiences and other musicians. Johannes Brahms was a big fan of Gouvy. In the 1830s, he wrote his first piece of music and went on to be a name for himself. Gouvy's music was performed all over Europe, Scandinavia, and Russia. Here's Louis Theodore Gouvy's Petite Suite Gallois, performed by the United States Air Force Band.

0: Petite Suite Gaulois by Louis Theodore Gouvy. Lowell Graham conducted the United States Air Force Band on Music Through the Night. I'm Jalene Kahn, and I hope you're doing well tonight. Thanks a lot for listening with me. Coming up in just a minute, we're going to hear a piece of music written by a woman who we can probably credit as being the first female composer. I hope you can stick around for that.
1: A peaceful oasis of quiet and calm. 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

Hildegard von Bingen was born over 900 years ago, and it's quite possible that she was the first woman to be recognized as a composer. The incredible thing is that Hildegard von Bingen didn't start writing music until she was almost 40 years old. She spent most of her life in a monastery, and she wrote music for the nuns to sing. Hildegard von Bingen left behind a treasure trove of manuscripts and songs, but it's only been within the last few decades that these songs have been recorded. Here's one of those songs by Hildegard von Bingen, performed by the ensemble Anonymous Four.

O Felix Anima by Hildegard von Bingen, performed by Anonymous Four. Tchaikovsky wrote this music while soaking up nature and time with his family. Orchestral Suite No. 2, called Characteristic.

Tchaikovsky's Orchestral Suite No. 2, called Characteristic. Jerzy Belolavec conducted the Prague Symphony Orchestra.

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In the late 1800s, a girl was born in a small town in central England. When she'd grow up, she would marry an earl and start her new life as a countess. She used her position for good. She was a patron of the arts and really went against the grain of what was expected of Victorian women during the time. Coming up, you'll hear more about the Countess and music written just for her in about 5 minutes.

Fanny Mendelssohn was a girl from a wealthy family who had incredible talent on the piano. But she was told that because she's a girl, she can forget about taking this music thing up as a career. She still wrote quite a bit of music, mostly piano pieces, but next we'll hear a movement from her string quartet.

Allegretto from Fanny Mendelssohn's String Quartet, performed there by the Eben Quartet on Music Through the Night. In 1840, Helen, Countess of Radnor, cared very little about what society said she could or couldn't do as a Victorian lady. Countess of Radnor really went against the grain. She founded an all-female orchestra, and she was their conductor. When the orchestra needed some music, Lady Radnor turned to her friend Hubert Parry, who wrote this piece of music, and it's been a favorite for string orchestras.

Lady Radnor's Suite, written for Lady Radnor's all-female ensemble that she founded in the mid-1800s. It's music by Hubert Parry, performed by the English String Orchestra with conductor William Boughton. An oboe concerto by Haydn is coming up in just a minute. I hope you can stick around.

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The Royal Philharmonic Orchestra is joined here by oboist Derek Wickens, and they'll play an oboe concerto by Franz Joseph Haydn.

an oboe concerto by Franz Joseph Haydn. Elgar Howarth conducted the Royal Philharmonic Orchestra and soloist Derek Wickens on Music Through the Night. 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

0: Andean folk dances from Peruvian composer Celso Garrido Leca. Miguel Harth Bedoya conducted the Norwegian Radio Orchestra on Music Through the Night. 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

When it comes to certain things, you have to know your limit, because there is a limit to everything. How much money you can spend on your credit card, how much sugar you can eat before bed, and how much you can bench press. Coming up, you'll hear from a composer who knew his limit. When someone asked him to write a large piece of music for the violin, he said, "Nope, but I'll give you a smaller piece where the instrument can shine." That piece of music, performed by James Ennis, is coming up in about 15 minutes. This is the second movement from a divertimento by Emile Bernard, performed by Sylvan Wynns.

Sylvan wins with the second movement from a divertimento by Emile Bernard. I'm Jalene Kahn, and it's great to have your company. Thanks so much for being here. For the past 30 years, these two pair of hands have not been very far from one another. Yara Tall and Andreas Grütheisen were only going to play one concert together as piano duo, but then that turned into an album, and then another album, and then they became in high demand as a duo, and they've been doing it together ever since. Here they'll play a rondo by Franz Schubert.

A rondo by Franz Schubert, performed by Yara Tal and Andreas Grutheisen. Sometimes you just have to know your limit, and Ernest Chausson did. When someone asked him to write a violin concerto, he said he didn't know where to begin. It was a huge undertaking, actually the devil's own task, as he put it. So he said no, no violin concerto, but I will give you a shorter piece that includes several passages where the violin plays alone. Here's that piece called Poem.

Poem by Ernest Chausson. Yoav Talmi conducted the Quebec Symphony Orchestra and violinist James Ennis. Ennis says if you're a young musician just starting out, that it's important to enjoy every concert and every experience as much as possible. All you can really do is play your best and try to be the type of person that people enjoy having around, because being nice and easy to work with really matters. Music by Handel coming up in just a minute. I hope you'll stick around.

The ensemble Tafel Musik and their conductor Jean Lemon play Handel, Concerto for Two Orchestras, No. 1.

One of the many recordings made from their decades together, the ensemble Tafelmusik and their longtime conductor Gene Lamon. That was Concerto for Two Orchestras, No. 1 by George Frideric Handel. Music for solo harp is coming up next in just a minute.

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0: English composer Elias Parish Alvers was known as a magician with the harp. He was a virtuoso, and a lot of the music he wrote was for his instrument, including that, Introduction and Variations. We heard harpist Katrin Finch on Music Through the Night. I'm Jalene Kahn. Hope you're doing well. Thanks a lot for being here with me.
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Your culture and your heritage is so important, and it's never too late to find that connection. This guitarist loves where she's from, but where she grew up in China, they didn't love the guitar. She went on to face some challenges when she wanted to become a guitarist in China. You'll hear more about her story, and she'll perform in about 10 minutes.

A great variety of performances coming up. We'll hear a bassoon concerto and some solo piano music, plus that guitar performance. Next, it's trumpeter Chris Gecker and the Manhattan Chamber Orchestra playing Prayer of St. Gregory by Alan Hovhaness.

Prayer of St. Gregory by Alan Hovhaness. Richard Alden Clark conducted the Manhattan Chamber Orchestra and trumpeter Chris Gecker. Coming up, it's quite the variety of instruments, including a performance by solo guitar and a bassoon concerto. Right now, it's solo piano, playing one of the most well-known piano pieces ever written.

Beethoven's Fiorilis, performed by Michael Chertok. Before Zhu Feiyang was born, during the Cultural Revolution in China, Western culture was largely banned, and the guitar was not an instrument that was respected or played by many people. Most young musicians played the violin or piano, but she fell in love with the guitar. And she went for it. She became a guitarist, and throughout her career, she's written some music of her own, and she's played traditional Chinese folk music. Next, she'll play a Venezuelan waltz by Antonio Laroe.

Venezuelan Waltz No. 3 by Antonio Laroux. It's called Natalia. We heard guitarist Zhu Feiyong. We have a stream dedicated to the guitar where you can hear performances like that anytime you want. 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

Christian Benda conducts the Prague Sinfonia Orchestra with music here by Rossini, the Thieving Magpie Overture.

Rossini's Overture from The Thieving Magpie, performed by the Prague Sinfonia Orchestra with conductor Christian Benda. 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Nino Rota is a composer who's written a lot of movie music throughout his career, but it's not all he's done. Here is a bassoon concerto by Nino Rota.

The ensemble Virtuosi Italiani with bassoonist Paolo Carlini. They played a bassoon concerto by Nino Rota, a composer known for his movie soundtracks, including The Godfather. 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

Next, we'll hear a performance by the Ulster Orchestra, led by Jan Pascal Tordelier. It's music by French composer Darius Milhaud called Bull on the Roof.

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Bull on the Roof, music by French composer Darius Milhaud. Jan Pascal Tortelier conducted the Ulster Orchestra. Anytime you're wondering about a piece of music, check our on-air playlist and you can find out more at yourclassical.org. I'm Jalene Kahn. Thanks a lot for listening with me. I hope you have a good Tuesday.

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The mid-70s marked Mozart's musical coming of age. Bearing in mind he was still a boy, but that's relative considering what he had already grown into at a very young age. But you could say, by now, his dues-paying days, at least for now, were behind him. On the road, when he traveled with his father and sister from one European capital to the next to wow audiences as a child virtuoso, he was settled back in Salzburg at this time, at last free to sink his teeth into composing this charming ninth piano concerto, known as Jeune Homme. We'll have it for you coming up. Good morning.

This is the Composer's Datebook for August 25th. I'm John Burge. On today's date in 1959, Leonard Bernstein celebrated his 41st birthday in Moscow. The New York Philharmonic was embarked on an extensive world tour, which included 3 weeks in the Soviet Union. Their August 25th concert proved controversial, offering two works of Igor Stravinsky, a composer still condemned in the Soviet Union as bourgeois and decadent. Even more daring, Bernstein opened his concert with The Unanswered Question, a short piece by the American composer Charles Ives. Worse yet, Bernstein broke traditional Soviet protocol by speaking to the audience through an interpreter, explaining Ives' unusual philosophy of music. The enthusiastic audience response after the Ives led to it being encored. This really upset the Soviet authorities. And the music critic of the Ministry of Culture wrote, "Before this 4-minute piece, Bernstein spoke for 6 minutes. Only the good manners of the hospitable public resulted in a ripple of cool applause. Nevertheless, the conductor, setting modesty aside, himself suggested that the piece be repeated." Bernstein, although furious at what he called an unforgivable lie, was persuaded to forego any further controversial lectures from the podium for the remainder of the Soviet tour. Composer's Datebook is produced by APM, American Public Media, in collaboration with the American Composers Forum, reminding you that all music was once new.

Edward Elgar and Wand of Youth, Sundance. James Judd conducted the New Zealand Symphony Orchestra. Music to get to in about 15 or so minutes, the Whipped Cream Waltz, something to go with your Mitschlag, with your coffee, and Emil Hartmann's Serenade for Winds. We'll hear the first movement from that, performed by Consortium Classicum, coming up in about 23 minutes. On this date in history, 1619, slavery begins in mainland British colonies of North America when the first known African captives, estimated to be about 20, give or take, landed Point Comfort, Virginia, before being sold or traded into servitude. And in 1990, UN Security Council authorizes military action against Iraq for invading Kuwait. Here's a serenade, Roman Hofstetter. It's I Solisti Italiani.

Serenade, some people mistake that for a work by Haydn or that period composer, not surprisingly. It was written by Roman Hofstetter, who happened to be a fan. I Solisti Italiani played it. I'm Kevin O'Connor. And in the 11th movement of Tchaikovsky's piano masterpiece, The Seasons, written between 1875 and 76, this character piece captures the essence of a late Russian autumn, shifting into a snowy winter through the imagery of a troika, traditional Russian sled, pulled by a team of three horses harnessed side by side. It's November troika from The Seasons by Tchaikovsky. Leonid Grin is conducting the Tampere Philharmonic Orchestra.

And there we had the music from The Seasons, November, Troika. Peter Tchaikovsky composed that, Leonid Grin, and the Tempera Philharmonic Orchestra. Coming up, a little whipped cream with your coffee and some nice winds to serenade you on your way out the door, if that's where you're heading.

I always love my coffee strong and Milchschlag, a little bit of cream or maybe some foam milk. That is a Schlagelbers Whipped Cream Waltz by Richard Strauss. Carl Anton Rickenbacker conducted the Bamberg Symphony Orchestra. I'm Kevin O'Connor, and some spotlights in music history. In 1986, Warner Brothers Records put out Paul Simon's seventh solo album, Graceland, a blend of pop, African, zydeco, and rock music, and it ends up winning the Grammy that year for Album of the Year, and sells over 16 million copies. It actually got the Album of the Year in 87, excuse me. And in 1991, the great jazz trumpeter Miles Davis gave what became his final live performance at the Hollywood Bowl in Los Angeles, California, laying down his horn and passing not too long after that. Serenade for Winds, first movement, Emil Hartmann. This is Consortium Classicum.

Yeah, Serenade for Winds, that was the first movement, Emil Hartmann, and it was performed by Consortium Classicum. I'm Kevin O'Connor. Nice to have you along for the morning or any time. Except for a three-month visit to Munich, Mozart became a homebody during this period of writing the Piano Concerto No. 9, devoting himself to composing and performing in his capacity as concertmaster for Prince Archbishop of Salzburg. He wouldn't begin his quest to find employment elsewhere until the summer of the year he wrote this concerto, finally breaking with Salzburg in 1783. Long known as the jeune homme, an ambiguous reference to the pianist who inspired the work and whose identity the scholar Michael Lawrence has recently confirmed. Her name was Victoire Janami. So here's that jeune homme, Piano Concerto No. 9, third movement by Mozart.

Third movement from Mozart's fine piano concerto number 9, Junum, it's nicknamed. Leif Ove Andsnes was conducting and playing piano in Norwegian Chamber Orchestra. Coming up, a humorous from Jean Sibelius, also Bedrich Smetana, paying homage to his world, his corner of the world.

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Humoresque number 5, composed by Jean Sibelius. That was Thomas Sondergaard conducting the West German Radio Symphony Orchestra. Wilde Frang was the soloist.

Moldau from Bedrich Smetana's masterpiece, My Country, Andrei Previn there, conducting the Los Angeles Philharmonic Orchestra.

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If you wanted to write opera in the late 19th century, there was really no getting out from the shadow of the big W. Wagner, of course. Unless you happen to be Carl Nielsen. Those Wagner signatures, like leitmotif, grandiosity, complex libretti, really didn't hold a lot of appeal to Nielsen. He was more interested in forging his own path. He chose a kind of hybrid, actually, of Bach and Handel's oratorios, with just a touch of his own symphonic finesse. You'll hear a bit of Saul and David as a prime example of what he could do with opera. Carl Nielsen on the way.

Quite a signature, those concerti for Tommaso Albinoni, a pioneer in that realm. Concerto number 1, Simon Standage there, conducted the Collegium Musicum 90. I'm Kevin O'Connor, and we'll have some wedding cake to share with Camille Saint-Saëns, a celebration there, and Rezzo Cocchi, a cartatino, on the way in about 20 minutes. On this day, pop culture history, 2021, Benny Andersson and Bjorn Ulvaeus of ABBA, their musical Mamma Mia, featuring the songs of that group, reopened at the Nuvello Theater in London's West End after a COVID-19 stop performances in March of 2020. And birthdays for Sean Connery, 1930, Scottish actor and producer, known best for his James Bond films. Indiana Jones was born in Edinburgh. And in 1958, Tim Burton, fantasy film director of Beetlejuice, Edward Scissorhands, many others, was born in Burbank. Here's a work called Banjo and Fiddle, William Crowell. It's about as Americana as it gets. English Chamber Orchestra with Nigel Kennedy, the violinist.

Like bluegrass meets Paganini or something. William Kroll, banjo and fiddle, English Chamber Orchestra, Nigel Kennedy, the violinist. Here's something from the Little Match Girl. It's a prelude. August Enna composed it. Tomas Dalsgaard conducting here, the Danish National Orchestra.

Prelude there from August Enna's The Little Match Girl, and Thomas Dalsgaard conducted the Danish National Orchestra. Well, have you had your breakfast? How about a little dessert? Something from Camille Saint-Saëns coming up and celebrating a big event at the same time. We'll get to two birds, one stone.

The nickname for this piece by Camille Saint-Saëns is a wedding cake, and it was given by him. He wrote the piece as a whimsical wedding present for his close friend, the brilliant French concert pianist Caroline Montigny-Remory, upon her second marriage.

Music there, a nice treat from Camille Saint-Saëns' Wedding Cake. Nice light wedding cake, I think, for this time of day. Can't handle too much of that frosting. Christoph Schonjard conducted the Northwest Sinfonietta. Joel Fan was the pianist there. Here is a cortettino written by Reiso Kokai.

That was the Walter Boykins Ensemble and Cortatino by Rezo Kokai. After about a two-year hiatus, George Friedrich Händel returned to London in 1712, staying permanently after ingratiating himself with Queen Anne, who awarded him with a lifetime pension of £200 a year, enough to live on fairly comfortably, too. Here's a Water Music Suite number 3 from that glorious period by George Friedrich Händel, Martin Perlman, and Boston Baroque.

There we had a Water Music Suite number 3 from George Friedrich Handel. It was performed by Boston Baroque. Martin Prillman conducted. Coming up next, a slice of a stage work from Carl Nielsen.

Carl Nielsen felt a deep personal connection to Saul. In his notes for the work, he described him as a deeply human, modern, tragic figure who doubts both God and himself, vacillating between rebellion and self-pity. Because Saul struggles with the psychological burdens of leadership and isolation, he commands the audience's sympathy. Prelude to Act Two from Carl Nielsen's Saul and David, Esa-Pekka Salonen is conducting the Swedish Radio Symphony Orchestra.

Saul and David, Prelude to Act Two. Carl Nielsen composed the music for that. Esa-Pekka Salonen conducted the Swedish Radio Symphony Orchestra. Godfrey Rideout, born 1918, he passed in 1984, was among the first generation of Canadian composers who laid the foundation for homegrown Canadian classical music. Here's a fine example, Fall Fair.

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Getting started this morning with Georg Philipp Telemann, incredibly prolific composer in Germany in the Baroque era, wrote multiple flute concertos. This was probably his most famous popular one. And our flutist was Wilbert Hazelzet. He's a Dutch flutist. He's still around. I think he's 77 years old now. And about 57 of those years, he has devoted himself exclusively to the Baroque flute, the traverso, still made of wood, as it was 300 years ago in the time of Telemann. Hazelzet joined by Musica Antiqua of Cologne. Happy Tuesday. Good morning. I'm Mike Nelson. Welcome to Morning Classical here on CAP Radio Classical and Jazz, 88.9 in Sacramento, everywhere on capradio.org and the CAP Radio app. It's the time of year where you get maybe multiple seasons in one day, especially if you're closer to the coast and you get all that marine layer. Well, we're going to get multiple seasons in one piece of music, but here we are in the north of England with the moors and honestly kind of moody weather there too. Not the marine layer, they just get plain old clouds. This is North Country Sketches by Frederick Delius, the Ulster Orchestra on stage.

We started with the wind going through the trees in autumn, and then it was quite a bleak landscape, snow-covered. It's the north of England, the moors, very desolate. Then we danced, because, well, we gotta stay warm somehow, and we're all stuck inside. Then finally spring arrives, all the woodland creatures, all the meadow creatures, and all the people, all awakening and celebrating, and that's how the piece ends. The North Country Sketches of Frederick Delius, Ulster Orchestra, on stage. A violin concerto of Johann Sebastian Bach, next here on Morning Classical from CAP Radio Classical and Jazz, where we get support from Eschaton, whose mission is to provide housing stability for older adults. 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Here's the official violin concerto number 2 of Johann Sebastian Bach with soloist Simon Standage.

0: Over the course of his long life, Bach wrote very many more than just two violin concertos, but a lot of them he turned into other pieces, like his keyboard concertos, and weren't published as such in his lifetime. So we've all agreed, at least in terms of calling it this, that was the Violin Concerto No. 2 of Johann Sebastian Bach, Simon Standage on violin with Collegium Musicum 90.
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0: I'm Mike Nelson. Happy you're here listening to Morning Classical on CAP Radio, Classical and Jazz. I usually save this next one for when it's a little bit more cool outside, but today will not be cool. Today will be hot, but maybe we can just will autumn into existence. Here's the finale of the Brahms Symphony No. 4, George Schulte with the Chicago Symphony.

the last symphonic music of Johannes Brahms, the final movement of his final symphony. And that was the fourth movement of the Symphony No. 4 of Brahms, George Schulte with the Chicago Symphony Orchestra. Good morning, I'm Mike Nelson. I'm happy you're here listening to Morning Classical on CAP Radio Classical and Jazz. If that was just a little too meat and potatoes for your morning, well, this next one is much lighter, like a, I don't know, egg white omelet or something. Here is the Piano Concerto No. 11, just a sparklingly happy piece of Franz Joseph Haydn. Emmanuel Ax is our soloist.

In the later 1700s, a lot less technology, a lot harder to enforce your copyrights and just keep other people from copying your styles, forging your name. Well, this would actually happen to Haydn a lot. Other lesser composers would copy his style, actually write Haydn at the top page of the music to hope to sell more copies. Haydn wouldn't get any of that money. Well, here is an example where it feels like Haydn is the one copying someone else's style. Haydn sounds so much like Mozart in this piece of music. I don't know if it was intentional or not. The Piano Concerto No. 11 of Haydn, Emmanuel Ax, joined by the Franz Liszt Chamber Orchestra. I'm Mike Nelson. This is Morning Classical on CAP Radio Classical and Jazz, where we get support from Bhutan Jones, where Jared Birch and the real estate team advise clients on complex real estate transactions, development, finance, and construction matters. 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More information at inkandimage.us. Here is the famous little bit that gives the whole quartet, or quintet rather, its nickname. This is the Retreat from Madrid. There's a town watch, basically, in the distance, gets closer, and then fades out into the night.

0: an African-American style of dance called a juba. That's the third movement of the string quartet number 2 of Florence Price, Catalyst Quartet performing. Before that, Jason Carter on guitar, joined by the Bingham String Quartet, the Retreat from Madrid, from a quintet by Luigi Boccherini.
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0: You believe it? September starts next week, actually a week from today, and Connections will be one of the ways we're celebrating Classical Music Month. So that's next week. There's a whole bunch of things. We're very excited for you.

from the delightful Symphony No. 4 of Alexander Glazunov. Probably his Fourth Symphony will never be as well known as his countryman Tchaikovsky's Fourth Symphony, but as you can hear, delightful music there. That was the second movement, Scherzo. BBC Welsh Symphony Orchestra performing. We're off to outer space next here on Morning Classical from Cap Radio Classical and Jazz. Well, the characters from outer space, the adventures, are right here on Earth. This is kind of a medley of tunes that John Williams put together from his soundtrack to the movie E.T.

0: Adventures on Earth, from the music to the movie E.T., that, of course, by John Williams. I've got some Mozart for you next here on Morning Classical from Cap Radio Classical and Jazz. 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

The first movement of the glorious Piano Concerto No. 25 of Mozart, heard on the instruments of Mozart's time, so strings made out of gut, less tamed brass and timpani, and the forte piano instead of the modern piano, so just a little smaller, a smaller range, a little softer, and, well, sounding like how you heard. Malcolm Bilson playing the forte piano, English Baroque soloists led by John Elliott Gardner. Something very old and then something very new next here on Morning Classical from CAP Radio Classical and Jazz. I'm Mike Nelson. Happy to be here with you until 10 o'clock. First, these are a couple short dances from the Renaissance. This is from the time of Shakespeare, like 1600 in England. After that, a piece of music hot off the presses from just 2 years ago.

from millennial Polish composer Hania Rani. That was called Glass. It was originally for solo piano, but she put together this string version specifically for this recording, led by Mari Samuelson on violin. Before that, 400-plus-year-old music from the time of Shakespeare in England, a couple voltas by Thomas Simpson. This is Cap Radio Classical and Jazz, everywhere on capradio.org and the Cap Radio app. Cap Radio is proud to partner with the Point West Rotary for their California Brewers Festival, a full day of tasting, food, entertainment, and games, all in support of local charities on September 12th. More information at calbrewfest.com. And we get support from the Crocker Art Museum, whose classical concert series presents music inspired by art on view at the museum. Sunday, September 13th, David Chapman performs Baroque lute and contemporary American guitar pieces. Details at crockerart.org. This is based on some pieces from probably around Shakespearean England, but over in Italy. But then Ottorino Respighi dressed it up for a 1900s kind of orchestra and added bird calls too, because hey, fun. This is called The Birds by Ottorino Respighi, played by the Orpheus Chamber Orchestra.

0: In the most famous piece by Ottorino Respighi, The Pines of Rome, he used recordings, of like actual recordings of bird songs, so that it really felt like you were in this pine forest at a certain point. Here, he didn't do anything so technology forward, but rather wrote out bird song, like into musical notation, and then had some of the members of the orchestra take care of it. That was called The Birds by Respighi. We heard the Orpheus Chamber Orchestra.
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0: That starts a week from today. September is a week from today. Here's some of the very earliest music of George Frideric Handel. He had no idea he was going to live in England at this point. He was into Italian opera, and he was, had the more German Handel version of his name still. This is from his early opera, Almira.

0: It's an incredibly sentimental work. It's very personal. There's a lot of personal sorrow in it, as well as general sorrow about the state of the world after World War I. And for decades, that's generally how cellists have played this piece. Just really sorrowful. But the thing is, there aren't really that many instructions to play it that way in the actual music. So this new recording of Edward Elgar's Cello Concerto is about 5 minutes shorter than the standard one that everyone knows, and it's been getting a lot of rave reviews for that. Check out Elban Gerhardt's first studio recording of the Elgar Cello Concerto. That's our midday masterpiece today at 2 p.m.
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Some music written by George Friedrich Handel from his first opera when he was just still a teenager, having no idea he was going to have this big career over in England and be incredibly famous. That opera was called Almira, and we heard the Berlin Academy of Ancient Music. Our Midday Masterpiece today is a brand new recording that's been getting some rave reviews.

from a Dutch composer, happily writing music in the time of Franz Joseph Haydn, a lot younger than Haydn, but very much still writing in that style, the Symphony No. 2 of Carl Anton Fodor, and we heard the Netherlands Radio Chamber Orchestra. Happy Tuesday, good morning. I'm Mike Nelson. 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Gabriel Fauré wrote two piano quintets in his life, so piano plus string quartet. One of them was one of his very final works, and you would think that that would have been a struggle, like maybe he'd already written everything he was going to write. No, that one came incredibly quickly, and it's always been his more popular one. His first one took like over a decade for it to final. It was always a struggle writing it for him, and I think you can hear that a little in the music. Here is the first movement of the piano quintet number 1 of Gabriel Fauré.

0: played by the French group Domus, and it was actually their final recording before they disbanded back in 1994. The first movement of the Piano Quintet No. 1 of Gabriel Fauré. It took him over 10 years to write this thing. Really a ton of, like, he just had writer's block. He couldn't quite get it to work for a long time. 20 years later, he'd write a second piano quintet, and that one basically just fell out of his brain wholly complete right there. I've got some rare Tchaikovsky for you in just a second. 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
0: One of Tchaikovsky's most famous pieces is his Romeo and Juliet overture. You got passionate love music, you got the fighting music between the Montagues and the Capulets, and right around the same time that he wrote the famous one, he wrote another tone poem just like it, based on a different Shakespeare play, in this case, The Tempest. And no one knows it! So here it is. Here's Tchaikovsky's The Tempest with Mikhail Pletnev and the Russian National Orchestra.

0: Tchaikovsky actually wrote three different big orchestral pieces based on Shakespeare plays. Everyone knows Romeo and Juliet with a gorgeous love theme. That was actually an early work of his that he revised over and over the course of well over a decade, and it's only the final version that people know now. The other two, it doesn't seem like he really revised them much, or if at all. Hamlet, which is maybe the second most well-known, but do you really know Hamlet? And then there's the one you just heard, which, like, no one ever does. No one ever hears this one. That's called The Tempest by Tchaikovsky, Mikhail Pletnev with the Russian National Orchestra. I'm Mike Nelson. That will do it for me and Morning Classical today, but Jennifer Reason is here for your midday. I hope you enjoy and have a great rest of your day. Remember our midday masterpiece, a brand new, very different recording of the Elgar Cello Concerto. That's at 2 p.m.
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0: Ernest Chausson came to composing and music later in life because he was trying to please his businessman father, who did not want him to have a career in music, and he was trying to accommodate that by forcing himself to study law, where he was miserable, and he started taking little classes on the side at the Paris Conservatory for fun, where he met Jules Massenet and César Franck, and the rest is history. He could resist music no longer. There's his poem with Hilary Hahn and the Orchestra Philharmonique de Radio France.
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0: Here's a sextet from the time of Beethoven with the Linus Ensemble.

Louis Ferranc, writing in France at the time of Beethoven, for some context, the only woman in the whole of the 19th century allowed to teach at the Paris Conservatory. That's her sextet in C minor, recorded by the Linus Ensemble. I'm Jennifer Reason, music from Bizet, coming up shortly here on Cap Radio Classical and Jazz. 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Well, this music is from a play. Bizet was commissioned to write the incidental music for L'Arlésienne. He didn't just write the music, he ended up with two full orchestral suites after the fact as well. Here's the first of those with the Montreal Symphony.

0: Bizet's fame for his score to the opera Carmen was still to come at this point in his life. Here he's commissioned to write works for a very different theater production, a basic stage play. Here's the first suite of incidental music from L'Arlésienne. That's the Montreal Symphony Orchestra. I'm Jennifer Reason, your midday host. Wonderful to be with you. Stay tuned for some Handel and some Bernard Crusell. 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
0: Here's the Handel and Haydn Society with a Concerto Grosso from Handel.

0: Christopher Hogwood leads Handel and Haydn Society in Concerto Grosso No. 9 from Handel. The ninth in a set of 12 grand concerti grossi, the set is called. I'm Jennifer Reason. Well, the generation before Sibelius in Finland was owned, if you will, by Bernard Crusell. He was the household name first. We'll enjoy a clarinet concerto from Crusell in just a moment. I hope you'll stay around.
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0: This is the second clarinet concerto from Bernard Crusell featuring Martin Frost.

Well, Sibelius would come along shortly after this and take Finnish fame for himself. He would become the household name in Finland. But before that, it was Bernard Crusell, clarinetist and composer. Here's the second concerto for his own instrument, Martin Frost performing with the Gothenburg Symphony Orchestra. We've got a gorgeous piece for solo piano from Chopin. We've also got a symphony from one of the many children of Johann Sebastian Bach. Stay tuned. 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More information about this ticketed event at californiamuseum.org. 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While you enjoy this Chopin, the Fantasy Impromptu, listen for the middle section. It's used in a very famous song. I'm curious if you recognize it.

0: Pianist Olga Kern bringing us Fantasy Impromptu from Chopin. That middle melody is used in a famous old song and therefore kept alive in a different way. It's in I'm Always Chasing Rainbows. Maybe you noticed it. Well, I'm Jennifer Reason. We're going to enjoy the music of C.P.E. Bach shortly, a little symphony in F major. Cap Ready was proud to partner with Point West Rotary for their California Brewers Festival, a full day of tasting, food, entertainment, and games, all in support of local charities on September 12th. 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
1: 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Thank you.
0: The Berlin Academy of Ancient Music now with this Symphony in F Major from C.P.E. Bach.

0: C.P.E. Bach wrote this music around 1775. This is at a time when symphonies could still be under 10 minutes and still be in full. Beethoven, obviously not on the scene yet. Wagner, not born yet either. There's Symphony in F major, 9 minutes and 50 seconds, written by C.P.E. Bach, and that's performed by Berlin Academy of Ancient Music.
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1: 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I'm 81. 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

0: Jean Sibelius and his Karelia Overture, ever famous. Jukka-Pekka Saarista leading the Finnish Radio Symphony Orchestra in that deeply patriotic music. In fact, Sibelius was hoping to conjure support and resistance against the Russians encroaching on the Finland border, in particular the area that was rich in their history and their culture. Chabrier and Strauss still to come this hour. I'm Jennifer Reason. 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
0: Le Manon Chabrier was French, but everyone at the time was writing Spanish-themed music, so he hopped on board. Here's his Spanish rhapsody subtitled España. AGOA conducts the Minnesota Orchestra.

0: Any audio buffs out there might enjoy knowing that that recording is from 1957. Still sounds great. Yes, that would be an early hi-fi recording. Fritz Reiner conducting the Chicago Symphony Orchestra and probably one of the best known works by Johann Strauss Jr., the Blue Danube Waltz. Before that, Spanish Flavor from a Frenchman, Emmanuel Chabrier's España, or Spanish Rhapsody, that with AGOA and the Minnesota Orchestra.
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0: 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The great Sharon Isbin on classical guitar now, joining Lausanne Chamber Orchestra for this work by Joaquin Rodrigo.

Joaquin Rodrigo wrote his fantasy for a gentleman with a specific gentleman in mind, Andres Segovia, one of the greatest guitarists ever to live. Recorded and performed today by Sharon Isbin and the Lausanne Chamber Orchestra, Lawrence Foster was conducting. Going back in time to the Baroque era, but to an area that sometimes gets neglected, the Dutch area of the world. Stay tuned. 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Peter Hellendael is probably the most notable Dutch composer during the Baroque era. See what you think of his Concerto Grosso in F major. It's Combattimenti Ort Consort. Enjoy.

0: Combattimento Consort, led by Jan Vrint. And that's Concerto Grosso in F major from a Dutch Baroque composer, Peter Hallendahl. Well, the product of so much personal sorrow is the profoundly beautiful Edward Elgar Cello Concerto in E minor. That's today's MIDI masterpiece at 2 p.m. with Victor Forman. I'm Jennifer Raisin. We get support from Maurer Law, local attorneys serving clients throughout Northern California, specializing in personal injury, elder abuse cases, and wrongful death. 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
0: Carly is listening from Petaluma and says, my 15-month-old grandson dances to classical on CAP Radio. Thank you. Well, here's a great one to dance to. It's Franz Liszt's Hungarian Rhapsody No. 1.

Andras Károly leading Budapest Symphony Orchestra in the Music of Franz Liszt, Hungarian Rhapsody, number 1. English composer Edward Elgar was devastated by the brutality of World War I and by his own illness and the apparent declining health of his wife, Alice. All that emotional anguish found its way into this profoundly beautiful cello concerto in E minor. It's today's Midi Masterpiece at 2 p.m. with Victor Forman. I'm Jennifer Reason, your midday host. Here's Francine Kay at the piano. This is the movement Longing from a work called Spring.

0: A little father and son pairing there, or rather father and son-in-law. Dvorak's Humoresque number 8 with David Golub at the piano. Before that, Dvorak's son-in-law and former student Josef Suk wrote a work called Spring. We enjoyed Francine Kay performing the movement Longing. Stay tuned, we've got Haydn in just a moment.
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0: 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Thomas Faye leads Heidelberg Symphony Orchestra. This is Symphony No. 87 in A major from Haydn.

No one wrote more symphonies than Haydn. Symphony number 87 there in A major with Thomas Fay and the Heidelberg Symphony Orchestra. We've got the sounds of Amsterdam in the 19th century as our final selection together here on Midday Classical. I'm Jennifer Reason, your host. 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Our final selection for your midday masterpiece today is a concert overture from Johannes van Bray. He was born in 1801, famous in Amsterdam for his conducting, actually. Let's see what you think of this work with the Netherlands Radio Symphony Orchestra.

0: Johannes van Bray, famous in Amsterdam in the 19th century for his conducting and, of course, his composing. His concert overture in B minor with the Netherlands Radio Symphony Orchestra. I'm Jennifer Reason. That does it for me. Victor Forman is in with your midday masterpiece today. It's a gorgeous cello concerto by Edward Elgar. You don't want to miss that. Then, of course, later this evening, starting at 7, we've got Excellence in Jazz. That's hosted by Gary Vercelli tonight. We hope you have a safe and a wonderful day, as always, and hope your week is going well.
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English composer Edward Elgar was devastated by the brutality of World War I and by his own illness and by the apparent declining health of his wife, Alice. Well, all that emotional anguish found its way into that profoundly beautiful cello concerto in E minor. That was a new recording of it that's getting terrific reviews. Cellist Alban Gerhardt performed with the West German Radio Symphony Orchestra, conducted by Andrew Manzi, for today's 2 p.m. Midday Masterpiece from CAP Radio in Sacramento. Tomorrow's Midday Masterpiece will be Ein Heldenleben, or A Hero's Life by Richard Strauss, a sort of autobiographical piece that largely depicts his conflicts with critics. Good afternoon, I'm Victor Forman. I've got a couple short pieces next before a piece about a witch and a piano concerto that had its start in a World War II era movie about a pianist who was a soldier. Well, you'll hear a short piano piece by Robert Schumann after this by Claude Debussy, his Arabesque No. 1, performed here by harpist Yolanda Condonassis.

0: Aisata Kanamason performed Dedication by Robert Schumann. And before that, harpist Yolanda Kondonassis performed the Arabesque No. 1 by Claude Debussy here on listener-supported CAP Radio.
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0: Music About a Witch is next, inspired by an early 1800s poem. And Gary Vercelli hosts an evening of excellence in jazz tonight from 7 until midnight, including birthday tributes to late jazz greats Wayne Shorter and Pat Martino. Witches and Monsters. English writer Mary Shelley wrote the original story about Frankenstein. Now, she was married to writer Percy Shelley, who in 1820 wrote a poem about the Witch of Atlas. And then in 1902, English composer Granville Bantock wrote this music inspired by that poem. This is the Tone Poem No. 5, titled The Witch of Atlas, from the Royal Philharmonic Orchestra.

The Tone Poem No. 5 from 1902 by English composer Granville Bantock, inspired by the 1820 poem by Percy Shelley about the Witch of Atlas, who exposes human divisions that create injustice and inequality, and imagines a more harmonious and utopian world. So not a bad witch. That was Vernon Hanley conducting the Royal Philharmonic Orchestra here on your Afternoon Classical from CAP Radio in Sacramento. Here's music that originated in a 1941 British movie set in World War II, where a fighter pilot, who is also a concert pianist, is writing a piano concerto. Well, the film's real-life composer later adapted the mini-concerto he wrote for the movie into a slightly longer piece, and it became a hit in concert halls. And here it is. The composer Richard Adensel called it the Warsaw Concerto. Hugh Wolf conducts the BBC Symphony Orchestra and is Jean-Yves Thibaudet at the piano.

0: the Warsaw Concerto from 1941 that began its life as music for a movie and was later expanded into that full piece. Music by English composer Richard Adensel, with Hugh Wolfe leading the BBC Symphony Orchestra, and that was pianist Jean-Yves Thibaudet, here on a listener-supported Cap Radio Classical and Jazz.
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0: I'm Victor Foreman, and I've got a trumpet concerto next. 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Here's a trumpet concerto by German composer Oskar Böhm. This is his 1899 trumpet concerto with Arnie Roth conducting the Czech Philharmonic Orchestra, and trumpet soloist George Vosburgh.

0: A trumpet concerto from 1899 by German-born composer Oskar Böhm. George Vosburgh was the trumpet soloist, and Arnie Roth conducted the Czech Philharmonic Chamber Orchestra here on listener-supported CAP Radio in Sacramento.
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0: What I think is one of the most beautiful melodies of the past 50 years is next, and a piece inspired by the landscape of Argentina. 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A beautiful melody from 1980, performed by a quartet of guitars. After this, 1934 work by Argentine composer Alberto Ginastera, titled Impressions of the Puna, which refers to the high mountain valleys, or Puna, of the northern Andes. The Shanghai String Quartet performs with flutist Eugenia Zuckerman.

0: Composer Peter Maxwell Davies lived in the Scottish Orkney Island community of Stromness, which in 1980 was threatened by a proposal to excavate a uranium mine nearby, and that prompted Davies to compose that piece, Farewell to Stromness. But ultimately, the mine was not approved. That was a performance by the Los Angeles Guitar Quartet. And before that, the Shanghai String Quartet with flutist Eugenia Zuckerman performed Impressions of the Puna by Alberto Ginastera here on listener-supported CAP Radio, Classical and Jazz.
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0: I'm Victor Forman. The full, sort of, unfinished symphony by Franz Schubert is next. 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Next are the two completed movements of the unfinished Symphony No. 8 by Franz Schubert. Sir Charles Mackerras conducts the Scottish Chamber Orchestra.

0: Sir Charles Macarius conducted the Scottish Chamber Orchestra with the two completed movements of Franz Schubert's Symphony No. 8, what we now call the Unfinished Symphony, here on listener-supported CAP Radio Classical and Jazz. I'm Victor Forman. A piano trio movement is next, followed by a symphonic movement from Tchaikovsky. And Gary Vercelli will be here with an evening of excellence in jazz from 7 to midnight, including birthday tributes to late jazz greats Wayne Shorter and guitarist Pat Martino.
1: 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Thanks.
0: 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This is the third movement of the 1880 piano trio by English composer Ethel Smyth, performed here by the Neave Trio.

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0: I'm Victor Forman. Triumphant Tchaikovsky is next, followed by an early full piano concerto by Mozart. 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Ricardo Muti conducts the Philadelphia Orchestra.

0: 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Riccardo Muti led the way there with the Philadelphia Orchestra here on your afternoon classical from listener-supported Cap Radio Classical and Jazz. Mozart is next.
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0: 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This is the early Mozart Piano Concerto No. 5, with Mitsuko Uchida at the piano, and Jeffrey Tate conducts the English Chamber Orchestra.

0: Mozart's first four piano concertos, written when he was about 11 years old, were his reworking of sonatas by other composers into concertos. That was his piano concerto number 5, his first all-original piano concerto, written when he was 17. Mitsuko Uchida was at the piano, and Jeffrey Tate conducted the English Chamber Orchestra. 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
0: 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Here are a couple in a row. Second will be a piece for horn and orchestra, but right now this is a hornpipe from Handel's Water Music from San Francisco's Philharmonia Baroque Orchestra.

Villanelle for horn and orchestra by French composer Paul Dukas. Hermann Baumann was the horn soloist, and Kurt Masur led the Leipzig Gewandhaus Orchestra. And before that was a hornpipe from Handel's Water Music from San Francisco's Philharmonia Baroque Orchestra, here on listener-supported CAP Radio, Classical and Jazz in Sacramento. I'm Victor Forman. Next is a Slavonic work by Dvorak that was later and is longer than his early Slavonic dances. And Gary Vercelli hosts an evening of excellence in jazz tonight from 7 until midnight, including birthday tributes to late jazz greats Wayne Shorter and guitarist Pat Martino. After he had a big hit with his short Slavonic dances, Czech composer Antonín Dvořák composed his longer Slavonic rhapsodies, and here is number 3 of those, with Zdeněk Kosler conducting the Slovak Philharmonic Orchestra.

0: Zdeněk Kostler conducted the Slovak Philharmonic Orchestra. 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
0: I'm Victor Forman. Antonio Vivaldi is next, followed by a couple three-minute pieces for solo guitar and for solo piano. 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